Do get on, do get on, do get on, do get on, do get on, do get on, do get on, do get on, do get on, do get on, do get on, do get on, do get on, do get on, do get on, do get on, do get on, do get on, do get on, do get on, do get on, do get on, do get on, do get on, do get on, do get on, do get on, do get on, do get on, do get on, do get on, do get on, do get on, do get on, do get on, do get on, do get on, do get on, do get on, do get on, do get on, do get on, do get on, do get on, do get on, do get on, do get on, do get on, do get on, do get on, do get on, do get on, do get on, do get on, do get on, do get on, do get on, do get on, do get on, do get on, do get on, do get on, do get on, do get on, do get on, do get on, do get on, do get on, do get on, do get on, do get on, do get on, do get on, do get on, do get on, do get on, do get on, do get on, do get on, do get on, do get on, do get on, do get on, do get on, do get on, do get on, do get on, do get on, do get on, do get on, do get on, do get on, do get on, do get on, do

0: It's happy hour with Liberace. We started the set with Julie London giving us Watermelon Man. This put me in mind of the fact that she's sort of one of these whispery, mumbly singers. So naturally, that led me to Clark Terry with Oscar Peterson's trio giving us Mumbles. And then after that, I realized, well, you know, Oscar Peterson sang somewhat and then abruptly kind of stopped for reasons that you can hear that may be obvious to you. He gave us, from this moment on, the great pianist himself singing and being frequently compared to Nat King Cole, at which point he said, enough. We don't really hear him sing again. He has a beautiful voice. It's a shame. And then we moved right on over to Roy Eldridge, the famous trumpet player with just a stupendous career, who was joined by Joe Pass, playing again with Oscar Peterson, Makin' Whoopee. And Roy Eldridge had started to sing after having suffered a stroke, I believe in 1970. So he sang for us. So it just seemed like a fun thing to have a couple of fellows that we think of as these incredible instrumentalists, and we get to hear them sing a little bit. Now, strictly a Just Because moment of Liberace's. Liberace wants to hear two tracks by Leo Watson, an incredible scat singer, one of the sort of preeminent gentlemen of that particular style. Leonard Feather himself, the jazz critic and composer, called him the James Joyce of jazz. He also played drums, trombone, and tipel, a kind of guitar. But his real instrument was his voice, which you will hear on two upcoming tracks here on Happy Hour. First, we're going to hear Tom Tom, the Elevator Man. This is Leo Watson and the Four Spirits of Rhythm, a group with which he was affiliated. This is from a film called Sweetheart of the Campus from 1941. It starred Ozzie Nelson and Ruby Keeler, among other folks. And the first voice you'll hear is that of Ozzie Nelson. And then the next song you'll hear, Leo Watson with great band leader, clarinetist, Artie Shaw. He's singing for us, Shoot the Liquor to Me, John Boy. Well, this should practically become the happy hour anthem, don't you know?
1: There's a young man with us this evening who runs the elevator, or rather who ran the elevator in the administration building. We want you to meet Tom Tom, the Elevator Man, and his comrades in rhythm.

0: 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This way for the radio.
1: First floor.
0: First floor. Professor Derrick. Chicks will need from 2 to 3. Here we go.
1: Second floor.
0: Second floor. Professor Liggett. 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Father Saw.
1: By the way.
0: He loves to dig it.
2: He cuts a rug, a jitterbug. What a plow.
1: Third floor.
0: Third floor. For chem and science, you might try a trigon rise.
1: Fourth floor.
0: Fourth floor. For tech appliance, number 6 for turret licks. Let us fly.
1: Fifth floor.
0: Fifth floor. 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
1: Sixth floor.
0: Sixth floor. 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
3: Welcome back to Happy Hour. Having tripped the light fantastic through those informative underwriter messages and invaluable station IDs, it is my duty to inform you what we heard back before the break after that Leah Watson doubleheader. We had John Hendricks with Jive Samba, followed by a lovely live recording of I Only Have Eyes for You, sung by the marvelous Betty Carter. And then we wound it out with Never Will I Marry. That was Nancy Wilson with Cannonball Adderley. And now, before we become ensconced in our next set, which I think is hopefully going to get a little bit funky, I just want to let you know, upcoming, forthcoming soon, and with not too much delay, we are going to have a cocktail recipe. So gather your thoughts, gather your wits, gather your accoutrements. We will be conjuring a beverage. A very special commemorative one at that. Meanwhile, let's get going with Blue Mode. That is a project helmed by British producer, saxophonist, flautist Chip Wickham in conjunction with producer Paul Murphy. We're going to hear a rousing, funky cover of Smells Like Teen Spirit. That will be followed up by a new release from Parlor Green, an organ trio with a great cover of Jolene. Okay, strap yourselves in. Or alternatively,

And that was Peggy Lee with Sittin' on the Dock of the Bay from her album from 1969, A Natural Woman. Now we're going to dive into a little John Coltrane. We are commemorating the 100th anniversary of his birth. So let's get started with the great John Coltrane and a cocktail recipe in his honor.

I'm Liberace. It's happy hour. In recognition of the 100th anniversary of the birth of John Coltrane, it's time for our commemorative cocktail recipe in his honor. He was born on September 23rd, 1926. So he had a sadly not long enough life. He would have produced so much more incredible, soul-shattering music, I suspect. I'm sure that is actually not a big reach to come to that conclusion. He was a brilliant artist who struggled and had a kind of gorgeous redemption with his music, a very soulful redemption. Perhaps all redemption is soulful. His certainly benefited all of us. Let us hear now about this cocktail, which is called the Blue Train. We need 3 ounces of vodka, 3 ounces of blue curacao liqueur, 1.5 ounces of club soda. This is very simple. So you're going to pour the vodka and the blue curacao plus 2 to 3 ice cubes into a cocktail shaker and shake well with vigor. Then you're going to pour unstrained into a rocks lowball or old-fashioned glass. Then you top with the club soda and serve it up. And they're not calling for any, this is quite austere, they're not calling for any kind of garnish, but I'm guessing you could get creative with that and serve up your own garnish. And again, this is the Blue Train. And under this recipe, we are hearing, indeed, the track by John Coltrane called Blue Train. T-R-A-I-N, whereas the cocktail recipe is spelled T-R-A-N-E. For the man himself, cheers to all of us. The world is a richer place because of this music and this man. And let's get right back into this track right now, right up into that trombone solo of Curtis Fuller.

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1: 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It is glorious West Marin Community Radio for one and all, and online at kwmr.org across the universe. So what we heard before the break, the second John Coltrane number, was Village Blues, and it's an alternate take from the 1960 album Coltrane Jazz, or it was recorded in 1960. And we are going to commemorate someone who passed away at the age of 88. Everybody remember Peter Max? Peter Max was a remarkable, iconic illustrator and painter and designer, particularly stratospheric in identifying the sort of psychedelic look of the 1960s. And he did designed some album covers. So Liberace wanted to play a couple of tracks from some albums that he had a hand in as designing the covers thereof. The first track we'll hear is from Mead Lux Lewis, a pianist. And the album that, in fact, was this the first album cover he designed? Not sure, but this was in the year 1962. Peter Max was given the job of designing the cover for the Blues Piano Artistry of Mead Lux Lewis. And this album cover actually won Max an award, a gold medal, at the annual exhibition of the Society of Illustrators. So we're going to hear that, and this will be followed by Terry Gibbs, the exciting Terry Gibbs Big Band, an album cover that Peter Max also designed, recorded live at the Summit in Hollywood. Where's the Summit now when you need it? This was recorded in 1961, and we're going to hear Sweet Georgia Brown, the Manny Albom arrangement. And after that, we're going to hear one more track with Terry Gibbs. He'll be joined by Terry Pollard, a woman who was in his quartet for 4 years touring on the road, a black woman with an all-white male quartet touring. And she played piano, and she also played vibes, as did Terry Gibbs, of course. So we're going to hear a little bit of a Terry Gibbs Terry Pollard Smackdown. We're going to hear them play Now's the Time. This is from The Tonight Show, 1956. And you'll hear Steve Allen, who is the host of The Tonight Show, on the piano. So this is what's coming right up for you here on Happy Hour.

0: that was fun, yes? The Baracha thinks so. So just to recap, that last track was kind of a battle of the vibes players that was live on The Tonight Show October 12th, 1956. And you heard Terry Pollard and Terry Gibbs. And they start out the number playing in perfect unison, and then she takes a solo, then he takes a solo, and at one point in the middle of his solo, she just pushes him away from the vibes and takes over. It's marvelous camaraderie, musicianship, entertainment of the highest order, with Steve Allen clearly just supremely impressed, and he's on the piano on that track, as previously discussed. But it was a pretty hard gig for Terry Pollard on the road. Really, between being a woman and being a black person, she just wasn't able to hang out with people after the show in public spaces. I mean, it was an extremely difficult time, but she really endured, and they just had an incredible musically rich time. And of course, her legacy is a little bit, shall we say, buried because of the inequitable nature of our culture at that time, which was quite intensely prejudicial, particularly in the South, obviously, and just also the dynamics of the music business as well. And the jazz world was harder for a female instrumentalist in general. A few stand out, and Terry Pollard should certainly be among them. We're going to have a different kind of smackdown right away. We just have to move right into one of Liberace's most perverse obsessions, that being what you are about to hear, which is, well, if you watched Batman in the mid-60s on the television, it was an extraordinary, explosive, delightful show. And a lot of really famous actors and actresses came on as guest stars. Liberace became obsessed with the concept of who did it better. There were actually two different actors played Mr. Freeze on Batman in 1966. I mean, these are two stupendous people. One is an actor, the other a film director, who, to be fair, had been an actor early in his career. So, okay, are you ready for this? I mean, I could do the thing where I just play this and then you have to call in, except I'm not live in the on-air studios, unfortunately. You could certainly message Liberace via Instagram and send a message, DM me. maybe I'll just play these, and then I could tell you afterwards. So let's listen and see who you think does a better job of playing Mr. Freeze. Also, one of these Mr. Freezes is definitely the role model for a certain arch villain who is unfortunately a real person in a great position of power today.
1: In some ways, I am so sorry that I have to destroy such charming people. It is a great pity.
2: I am sorry, Batman. I wanted to toy with you a little longer. But that is the way the ice cube crumbles.
1: In a few seconds, you will not be able to move at all. Now, tell me, Batman, how does it feel?
2: How does it feel to freeze to death?
0: Okay, that was Mystery Mr. Freeze number one. Now let's hear Mystery Mr. Freeze number two.
3: Now we'll understand what it is like not to be loved. Now we'll feel hate for once. Hate, like I feel hate.
4: You should feel hate. I certainly hate you.
3: But why, my darling, Miss Iceland? Haven't I made you comfortable? All this beautiful furniture, those nice, cool, frosty bars to lower the temperature in your beautiful body, to air condition you, darling, so you would stop hating me? Once you hit 50 degrees below zero, you will be loving me.
4: Loving you? Oh, you monster. Never.
3: Oh, let's see. We'll see.
4: Oh!

0: everyone. Have you had a sufficient amount of time to consider and discern who the two actors were playing Mr. Freeze on Batman? So I'm just going to go ahead and break the ice. Well, the first one is a highly illustrious actor named George Sanders, the epitome of suave, and he practically stole the film Rebecca from Laurence Olivier. How you do that? I'll tell you a little secret. The proof is in the pudding. Watch his performance. Also, very interesting fact, he was besotted with Zsa Zsa Gabor. They were married at some point, although he had, I think, four wives. And he later married Zsa Zsa's sister, Magda Gabor. That marriage lasted a short time. However, I want to know how this man came to a point where he played Mr. Freeze on Batman, a man who played Addison DeWitt in All About Eve, awash in self-satisfaction and arrogance. In this case, he demonstrated a lackluster German accent, a malaise and ennui drenched performance. I'm giving him not a very enthusiastic mark for this. Now let's move to the second actor. Not really known as an actor, but more as a film director. The man who gave us Anatomy of a Murder, Man with the Golden Arm, Where the Sidewalk Ends, and Laura, among so many fine films. Well, nevertheless, here Preminger is really doing his own accent. But what he did was he infused his dialogue with such cynicism and snark. Yes, who does he remind you of? The man who kidnaps a beauty pageant queen, Miss Iceland, appropriately. Or was it Miss Greenland? And he tries to essentially bully and literally freeze her into submission. Wonderful, wonderful performance. I give him the highest grades. So I, you may disagree. Again, feel free to air your thoughts by messaging Liberace on Instagram. Then we had to hear the Batman theme, this performed by Sammy Kaye and his orchestra. Now, speaking of our SmackDown winner, at least according to moi, this is even weirder than what you just heard. In 1968, Otto Preminger released a film called Skidoo. Full disclosure, Liberace has never seen this film. It is quite considered a commercial and critical disaster, sadly. But that never stopped Liberace from seeing a movie. Was it his last film? No, I believe he went on for another decade directing. But he made this film, and what he decided to do was have the final credits sung by none other than Harry Nilsson. It's true, and guess what? You're going to hear it right now on Happy Hour.
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George Raft, the skipper, Cesar Romero was Hetchy, Mickey Rooney, Blue Chips Packard, and Groucho Marx played God in the Otto Preminger film Skidoo.

Howard Gardens, Stone Country as themselves. And the Orange County Ramblers play the Green Bay Packers. And introducing Austin Pendleton as

0: Choreography, Tom Hansen. Costumes, Rudy Gernberg. Photographed in Panavision and Technicolor. Director of Photography, Leon Shamroy, ASC. Sound, Glenn Anderson, Franklin Milton, and Lloyd Hanks. Thanks, camera operators, Irving Rosenberg and Dewey Wrigley. Chief Electrician, Fred Hall. Key Grip, Leo McCrary. Transportation, George Coleman. Editor, George Royce.
1: 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Negative cutter, Connie Rose. Script supervisor, Kathleen Fagan.
2: Oh, boy.
0: Art director, Robert E. Smith. Assistant art director, J. Monty Elliott. Set decorator, Fred Price. Special effects, Charles Spurgeon. Painter, Eugene Acker. 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Executive assistant to the producer, Nat Ruick. Dialogue coach, Max Slater. Story and casting, Eric Kirkland. Production managers, Kenny DeLand and Howard Joslin. Assistant directors, Eric von Stroheim, Jr., Wally Jones, Al Murphy, and Stephen North. Production accountant, Herman Darstein. Production secretary, Joyce Lilly. Costume coordinator, Hope Price. Makeup, Webb Overlander. Hairdressing, Vivian Thompson. Wardrobe, Ted Parvin, Phyllis Gar, George Thompson, and John Perry. 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And what's more, they were executed by Pacific. How's your popcorn? 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Your seat's on fire. The story, the characters, and the incidents are fictitious. Ho-hum, etc., etc. It's a Paramount TM release, a Gulf Plus Western company, written by Mr. Doran William Cannon, produced and directed by Otto Preminger.

0: 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I'm Aaron Harris from West Marin, West Coast, North Bay. 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

I am Liberace with you here on Happy Hour. Oh, we're winding it down. We're in the final throes of this evening's show. We began this set with Vicky Carr, Better Than Anything. This is from 1964. I really like this rendition. It's got a gentle groove that is very appealing. After Vicky Carr, we heard Nancy Wilson with the Gerald Wilson Orchestra. The best is yet to come. This is from 1963. And then we heard Scatman Crothers from 1956. The best things in life are free. It was a little bit of optimism to begin that set. Now we're going to get into a little bit of expat organ music, B3 grooves. We're going to start out with Lou Bennett, an organ player that Liberace had not been at all familiar with, probably because much of his career was, in fact, in Europe. He had been a pianist and then was inspired when he heard Wild Bill Davis and also Jimmy Smith. So he shifted from the piano to the Hammond B3 organ. And when he moved to Paris in 1960, he became one of Europe's top jazz organists. And he played with Kenny Clarke, who was also an expat, a drummer who moved to Paris from 48 to 51, went back to the States for a few years, and then in 1956 moved back for the duration from the album called Lou Bennett et son quintet avec Kenny Clarke and the Paris Jazz All-Stars. We're going to hear Pentecostal Feeling. This is from 1966.

All right, we just heard from Rhoda Scott, joined by Kenny Clark. The track, Out of Nowhere. Rhoda Scott, at age 88, still plays music in Paris, where she has lived since 1967. Now we're going to finish it up with two tracks by John Coltrane, again in honor of the 100th anniversary of his birth. We're going to hear While My Lady Sleeps, followed by Easy to Remember. Liberace will be back on the 9th of October. Thank you so much for listening. Stay right here. It's KWMR Point Reyes Station.

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2: 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Shabbat Shalom. Planet Shabbos starts right now.

0: Jessica.
1: Forever and ever, Andy.
0: Right?
1: And ever.
0: And ever apart.
1: And I love
0: stuff
1: you.
0: To do. No?
1: Yeah.
0: Okay.
1: Okay. Shabbat shalom.
0: Shabbat
1: Andy.
0: Shalom, Jesse. Was it your birthday? Everybody tell Jesse happy birthday.
1: Everybody say Shabbat Shuva Shalom.
0: Shabbat Shuva Shalom birthday time.
1: What does that mean, Andy? Do you know?
0: Yeah, it means a time of repentance.
1: No.
0: Yes, it does.
1: Shabbat Shuva is the Shabbat in between Rosh Hashanah
0: and Yom Kippur.
1: And it is a time of returning to the self.
0: And what are the... let's remind you. Yom Kippur, Rosh Hashanah,
1: Rosh Hashanah is the Jewish New Year.
0: Right, right.
1: That often has a very celebratory tone, but is also known as the Day of Judgment. And Yom Kippur is the Day of Atonement, a day of fasting that many people consider somber, but it is also known as the Shabbat of Shabbats.
0: Ooh.
1: So it can be a celebratory day as well.
0: So the Shuva is celebratory?
1: Shuva is the first Shabbat of the new year.
0: So that's not the celebratory part.
1: It's, it's a time to be very meaningful and intentional with your actions.
0: All of your actions.
1: Every single one.
0: All right.
1: They say on Rosh Hashanah and on Yom Kippur, and all during this time, on Rosh Hashanah it is written, and on Yom Kippur it is sealed, but acts of prayer, returning, and charity can lessen the decree.
0: Which is why we started with I Say a Little Prayer.
1: Indeed.
0: Right?
1: Indeed.
0: Aretha Franklin there.
1: Indeed.
0: Okay. So prayer, charity, and returning... Will help you a bit.
1: Yes, they will help you be inscribed in the book of life for the year to come. So this Shabbat is all about.
0: And our book of life in Judaism would be, if we had to find an equivalent, would that be like Santa's list?
1: No.
0: No.
1: Okay. Absolutely not.
0: Okay.
1: Definitely not.
0: Like not, Santa's list. Not like Santa's list. No. Okay. All right. Just a question.
1: Indeed.
0: Yeah. I think we should start it off.
1: All right.
0: And then you can tell everybody, we'll go through it.
1: All right.
0: Right?
1: All right.
0: All right. Here we go. Prayers are going to kick us off. We'll start with some praying.
1: Let's do it.
0: Let's do the prayers. Planet Shabbos on KWMR.

0: 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Chamber performances are held at various venues throughout Marin County. More information at marinsymphony.org or by phone at 415-479-8100.
1: Okay, so that kicked off our first block there, Jessica. A bunch of prayer songs, praying. And the prayers is a big part of this. Kicked it off with Madonna, Like a Prayer. Calvin Harris and Himes, Pray to God. Bon Jovi with Living on a Prayer, obviously, that one there. The Weeknd and Kendrick Lamar. I don't know if it's featuring or just with Kendrick Lamar, Pray for Me. George Michael's Praying for Time. And then close that out with Alison Krauss. So, Jesse, what is that Alison Krauss song, by the way, off of the... Oh, Brother, Where Art Thou? Where Art Thou soundtrack. One of my favorites of all time. Anyway, Jessica, prayers. In this moment, did we cover the gamut with those songs, you think?
2: Yeah, what do you think, Andrew?
1: I think so.
2: What do you think about prayers?
1: Well, I mean, if you're thinking about the idea here of praying being a component of seeking some sort of salvation, I don't know if salvation is the right word.
2: I don't think it's the right word.
1: I don't know what the word is. What's the word? What's the word I want to use? Praying in terms of some sort of, mea culpa? No, not a mea culpa. What do we call it?
2: Teshuva.
1: Okay, great. But we kind of covered the gamut of sort of topics of things that you might pray about on this or in this block. And you can see how, you know, these folks think about the application of prayer in their lives.
2: Indeed. What do you think about prayer, Andrew?
1: I don't think much of it.
2: Why?
1: I don't know. I just, that's part of the godless atheism heretic side of me, I guess. That doesn't really see prayer as...
2: So do you think that you can change your inscription in the Book of Life, Andrew?
1: Me personally, or do I think one could do it?
2: Either one is fine.
1: I would argue that that some people might be able to do it. I think it would be tough for me to make that claim.
2: All right.
1: At this stage.
2: Well, then maybe we should move on to our next.
1: No, I want to hear about your prayers.
2: My prayers?
1: Yes.
2: I love prayers.
1: And you think you can change your...
2: I think if you're taking it seriously,
1: that's my point.
2: You can,
1: if you take it seriously,
2: if you're taking this whole activity seriously,
1: yes,
2: then you know you're inside of the machine.
1: Inside of the machine.
2: Yeah, you're like in it to win it. You're doing the things. You're making it happen for yourself.
1: You're davening.
2: You're davening, Don.
1: So your prayer. So you pray. So you pray.
2: So you pray.
1: So you pray.
2: Yeah. So you pray.
1: And then you repent.
2: Yeah. And you do charity.
1: Well, hold on.
2: I mean, how can you not be a better person

0: You are
1: all of this.
0: I think you are.
1: You know, 40 days on end.
0: I think you are. I think you are. And maybe if I had to do it all over again, I would. Uh-huh. But I don't have the ability.
1: You know who does?
0: To do.
1: You know who does have that ability?
0: This next song?
1: Cher.
0: Yeah. Let's hear it.
1: All right.
0: Katie Barrymore, Planet Travis.

0: That was another fun block, right? I mean, starting off with Cher and ending with Michael Jackson. We haven't played any Michael Jackson.
1: Probably intentionally.
0: On this show.
1: It's kind of an ironic show to play Michael Jackson on, but.
0: Yeah, but we needed.
1: You know
0: what? It's a good
1: song. It's can you separate the man from the art?
0: Especially, can you separate the man from the mirror?
1: I don't know. If you definitely can't separate the man from the mirror.
0: Yeah, that feels
1: more
0: challenging.
1: Can you separate the man from the art?
0: Yeah, yeah. Anyway, we kicked you off, Cher. If I could turn back time, Alanis Morissette with You Learn, Taylor Swift. Taylor's version, importantly, of Back to December. The Beatles with Yesterday, Fleetwood Mac's Landslide, and, of course, Michael Jackson's Man in the Mirror. I think we've played some version of Landslide on three or four different shows already.
1: I don't think we have.
0: No, we have, mostly my covers.
1: Oh, then yeah. That's not us. That's you.
0: No, that's me. Yeah. Anyway,
1: okay,
0: it's a great song. So, Jessica, this block, we're talking about repentance here, right? Obviously, Cher, very clearly, if she could turn back to home, right? You know, there's...
1: Do you remember when we watched the SNL concert?
0: And oh, yes.
1: She was just... She has turned back time.
0: If anyone hasn't seen that, I highly recommend going to the Google machine and or whatever your preferred search thing is at this point,
1: it's
0: and finding
1: so
0: that performance of Cher from
1: it's
0: the SNL 50
1: absurdly
0: concert.
1: Absurdly good. It's beyond good.
0: Like turn back time.
1: She has literally turned back time.
0: I made a series of GIFs that I can share.
2: 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Tess Shahadi of Inverness, lifelong KWMR member, says, no bones about it. 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
1: But Sadaka, Andrew, what does Sadaka mean to you?
0: Sadaka is a charitable
1: What's your relationship
0: endeavor.
1: To Sadaka?
0: My relationship to Sadaka comes in the form of a small flat paper box that was handed out in Hebrew school that we then had to assemble.
1: Oh, you didn't get those blue and white like tin ones?
0: I don't think ours were tin. I think ours were paper.
1: Okay.
0: Someone's gonna have to correct me. I'll text a friend of mine who was in Hebrew school with me, who lives out here, and he'll confirm it. But okay. I believe it was a paper box. If I had to, it was like some sort of. It had like images, almost looked like those photos from Italy. You know, the paintings. You know, it was like that kind of thing. From the ghetto there in Italy that the woman made.
1: Oh,
0: yeah.
1: Interesting. Like that, we had different ones.
0: I think that's what it looked like. It was something like that, like a cartoonish kind of thing.
1: Because you were a reform.
0: Ah, there we go. Anyway, that was the that was what we got, and then you filled it up with as much change as you could, loose change, money, whatever you could over that period, 40 days, right? And then we'd bring it back in and give it to the. Give it to the synagogue. And knowing our synagogue, that money was likely embezzled by the person who ran all the finances.
1: Yeah.
0: So I don't know that it actually made
1: all
0: it.
1: All right.
0: Anyway.
1: Well, Sadaka is giving of charitable funds, but it's also, there's different types of charity, and anonymous giving is always better. You don't want to...
0: So that's what Ted Danson likes to do,
1: you
0: right?
1: You don't want to... lessen the humanity of another person. You want them to be able to retain, you know, dignity and humanity when you give money, and you don't want to do it for any sort of personal gain. Also, if you're giving during this time, there's some recognition that the money you're giving is not really yours, right? You're just sort of redistributing what has been provided to you.
0: What you've gathered from others. Yep.
1: Yes, mm-hmm. And that you're just redistributing it because you understand that in this life, it's not really your money. It's just money that has ended up in your possession that needs to be redistributed to others who... might need some help.
0: Benefit.
1: Yeah. All right, Andrew.
0: Right.
1: Let's kick it off.
0: Charity.
1: Helping others.
0: Helping others. Well, you're going to hear a lot of that right now. Planet Chavez. KWMR.

0: This is Nicole Lavelle, and you are listening to KWMR, West Marin Community Radio, broadcasting live from Point Reyes Station. 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
1: I mean, not only did that block of music, I think, fully encapsulate the topic of tzedakah and charity that we were trying to explain to the listeners here, but I also feel like it played a nearly perfect replication of the soundtrack of every bar mitzvah video.
2: Oh, interesting.
1: That has ever been.
2: Maybe.
1: Right?
2: Oh yeah, I see it. Maybe not. We Are the World.
1: No, but like a lot of that.
2: We Are the World. I'm so proud of myself for being able to work that into one of our shows. And well,
1: this
2: in
1: is the second
2: natural.
1: Time. This is the second time
2: but
1: we put.
2: Isn't the first time you played it? Wasn't that on a cover show?
1: The first time I played it, I don't remember.
2: I think you played it.
1: I think you're right. I think I was just happy.
2: This is the first time we've been able to work it into
1: either way,
2: an actual show.
1: If I could work it into every show, I would, but I think it would probably be a little excessive.
2: I can't believe we haven't rewatched the doc.
1: Oh my God. On Netflix,
2: folks.
1: Oh my God.
2: So we have two MJ songs on this show.
1: Oh, that's true.
2: No.
1: That's a good
2: point.
1: All
2: right, we're going to be repenting for that.
1: Okay, well, we'll deal with that.
2: This is our repentance for putting two MJ songs on this show.
1: They happen to be very good. So we, you know, in that block of these bar mitzvah video songs, the Bill Withers, the Carole Kings, Dionne Warwick, you know, That's What Friends Are For, and the We Are the World. And so many great songs that encapsulate or cover the concept of the idea behind being charitable to others and helping your fellow man. So nice block of music
2: your fellow people
1: to cover that. And so we have one more here. We have one more.
2: Yeah, this is really the same thing as repentance, but we Jews don't really, repentance is not. We have a word called teshuvah.
1: Okay.
2: And it's really best translated as returning, but some people translate it as repentance. So we're gonna dissect those two. We already did one, and now this is what it means to return to the self, return to who you are.
1: So this is returning to the self. It's not returning to a physical location as much as it is returning to
2: a metaphysical, spiritual location.
1: All right, I dig it. Well, then this is a great way to start that, right? This is talk about a woman who perfectly encapsulates that feeling. We'll talk to you guys on the other side. KWMR, Planet Shabbos.

0: So that was that. I mean, broad spectrum of songs here, right? I think we covered, I don't know, four different decades of music in just that short block. Natasha Bedingfield's Unwritten and India RE video. I haven't heard that song in forever until you asked me to put that on here. And I forgot how good it was.
1: I know.
0: Nina Simone, Feeling Good. Frank Sinatra's My Way. And then close the show out with John Denver's Take Me Home Country Roads. So, Jesse, these were, this was a, when you look at it, right? These, everything here, all of these people, very much returning to something for themselves.
1: Yeah, they got, you got to be authentic. Yes. You got to be who you are, and you got to, you know, act for yourself and understand what it means to be, you know, the most yourself that you can be, while also like making sure you're being a good human. And this is the time to make sure you're really acting for the things that are meaningful to you and not acting for others, and, you know, really being who you are.
0: Interesting. So do you think that the only way to be fully successful during this time period, you have to embrace all of this, right?
1: Yeah, you got to lean really, in.
0: You got to lean into it.
1: You
0: got
1: to lean. This is why we have 40 days to... So
0: this is our Lent.
1: No. Absolutely not.
0: No, not.
1: Lent might be there to Shuva season.
0: Oh, that makes more sense.
1: But we were first.
0: Yeah, so. That makes sense. So this is an all-in type of situation.
1: Yeah, if you're all, taking it seriously, you're saying, you know, what if I die? What if I die really soon? Would I be happy with my life?
0: Yeah.
1: And that's the kind of the call of this season. You got to be true to who you are. You got to lean into prayer. You got to pray as if, you know, your life depends on it, and you got to give, because you can't, A, you can't take it with you, but B, maybe it's not really even yours to begin with.
0: Something to think about.
1: Something to think about, Andrew. What do you think about that?
0: I think it's fair. I think
1: what are you going to be ruminating on this Shabbat Shuva?
0: Well, I'll be ruminating on probably more of the charitable side of things, and how I can continue to find ways to utilize myself.
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like a writer. The expressions on your face memorized its every curve. I know someday the days will take. 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I could learn you another lifetime, but you'd mystify me still.

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East Coast brothers hit the road in an Edsel station wagon. They flipped a coin and they headed west to a random destination. If they saw this great big world, they'd get their lives on track. Those city slickers never knew they wouldn't be coming back. Fred did the weather on Channel 10 and Paul taught high school math. Just a couple of Philly boys trying to find a path.

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0: 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I'm Mike.
1: I'm Amanda.
0: And you can catch us on Bakersfield and Beyond every other Thursday, 6:30 to 8:30, sharing that time slot with Shorty from Shorty's Bunkhouse.
1: That's right. We'll be bringing you some honky-tonk music and beyond. And we're followed by the Highway of Heartaches.
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2: Hello and welcome to Radio Goethe. I'm Arndt Peltner. Thank you for tuning in. Today's show is more on the electronic side. I'm starting off with a live version of Kraftwerk's Radioaktivität.

0: legendary and pioneering Swiss formation Yellow with Bostage, for me one of their best songs. That was back then when Yellow was a trio. After Carlos Peron left, he focused on his solo career. This is Los Alamos.
1: How then Agnew's elbows make a pair of wings for his head, on top of which his hands fold in a clasp. He looks like Spencer Tracy now. Chicago to Los Alamos to Hiroshima to Los Alamos to La Jolla. If King Kong eliciting an audience with sympathies by representing a forced

have one thought. I am alone, but some, in the mercy of God or booze, do not. Long stare at the dark ceiling. Nixon's office is much hotter now. The air conditioning is mixed. Outside, an early 4th of July celebrator has set off a brief volley of Chinese fireworks. By nightfall, the East River will be ablaze with rockets. Atomic age most likely will die in the atomic age, if they do not die because of it. Those born in the atomic age most likely will die in the atomic age, if they do not die because of it. Those born in the atomic age most

This is a Monday. The planet's name's Earth. And I'm Billy. Billy Boy Papa. Here I'm somewhere. Is this my place? Clouds in the sky. And I'm ready to race. Should I be running fast? Should I be waiting for a blast? Should I be right about this planet? Or should I just be running just for Janet?

I've got no choice. This is a Monday, I wait for that voice. Looks like my fate's, oh boy, oh boy. This is a Monday, I'm just a decoy.

This is a Monday. The planet's name's Earth. And I'm Billy. Billy Boy by birth. Here I am somewhere. Is this my place? Clouds in the sky. And I'm ready to race.

the other two founding members of Yellow also released some solo works. We heard Dieter Meier, followed by Boris Blank. I just love their musical output. Carlos Peron, member of Yellow on the first three albums, has released so much great music after his time with Yellow. Here is a project called Inca Hunters.

That was another track by Carlos Peron in a Garda da Muerte. Next, we're in Munich with Galaxy Transport and Loy. You can always find the playlist at radiogoethe.org.

Finishing up today's Radio Good are the Rhythmische Beobachter and their song Tinkerbell. They call their music Music Noir. Thank you so much for listening. Tschüss, I'm Arndt Peltner.

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This is Bea on KWMR. 90.5 Point Reyes Station, 89.9 Bolinas, 92.3 San Geronimo Valley. Thank you for listening.

Come on, you're welcome. We've got some empty folding chairs here. Come and sit down. I'm Reverend Billy. This is Earth Riot Radio. I'm here with Savitri D and Jason Candler, and a beautiful choir is about to sing to you. Well, we need the Zorhan Mandani of the environment to come on in here. Zorhan, where are you? Savitri and I, we were nailed to the cross of anti-consumerism for a long time. Ooh, we had a cause. And we went pretty far with it, all the way to the BBC World Service, all the way to a big movie and everything, a Morgan Spurlock movie. We took it as far as we are banned from every Starbucks in perpetuity in the world. Got the letter downstairs on my desk, very proud of it. But anti-consumerism is arguing that you shouldn't live your life by product. Don't let the saturation advertising make us stupid. It's, well, we had our moments, but I mean, what's going on right now? That dazzling freight train of consumerism just rolled over us. But what would happen now is just simply death. It's the sixth extinction. It's different. It's life and death, and it's quick. The big, beautiful bill is simply murder. Look into the eyes of a Republican and say, is that it? Is murder okay? But is killing yourself okay? Because that's what we got right now. Oh, and the environmental movement has not been able to communicate that the physical life of the earth is our lives too. We're a part of the natural world. Even though we try to separate ourselves from it, no. And that's where we are right now. Zorhan, young man, came into this town and he said, it's basic. It's food. It's taking a bus to work. It's rent. It's a roof over our head. He just said life. It's life. Do you want it? Zorhan, we have to communicate that for the earth. Zorhan, come on in here. We got a seat here for you. Take that old folding chair over there. Earthaluya.

If this campaign has demonstrated anything to the world, it is that our dreams can become reality. Dreaming demands hope. And when I think of hope, I think of the unprecedented coalition of New Yorkers that we have built. For this is not my victory. This is ours. It is the victory of the Bangladeshi auntie who knocked on door after door until her feet throbbed and her knuckles ached. It is the victory of the 18-year-old who voted in their first ever election. And it is the victory of the Gambian uncle who finally saw himself and his struggle in a campaign for the city that he calls home.

the only one. I am not the only one. I am not the only one.

0: shoulder with you all, because we are all here for the same purpose: to protect the planet, the people, and make sure that we end fossil fuels across the globe. Most importantly, I want to thank each and every one of you for being here and for showing up in force. It means something when people say, oh, we're thinking 10,000 people are going to be here, and 50, 70,000 people show up. That means something, because we are in rooms, and I'm in rooms in Washington all the time, where people say that they have a commitment to this issue, but we need urgency on this issue right now, right now. And the way that we create urgency on the issue of climate is when we have people all across the world in the streets, showing up, demanding change, and demanding a cessation of what is killing us. We have to send the message that some of us are going to be living on this planet 30, 40, 50 years from now, and we will not take no for an answer.
1: And hello, back again here. We've just been listening to Zorhan and AOC and the Stop Shopping Choir. And lots of animals and insects and lizards and elk and just all sorts of kookaburras, birds. We have on display here for your ear voices that are carrying the message of the earth of justice to you, and these voices cut through consumerized information, the atmosphere of lying, of saturation advertising, the product atmosphere, product life, this environment that we're often not aware of because it hides in plain sight, constantly normalizes itself. Well, we need badly right now for the earth and for the families in Gaza and for the families in the Ukraine and for the people suffering from cancers that take place from the toxicity of corporations. We need honesty now from a lot of directions. We need these voices that cut through. Zorhan and AOC, Bernie, Greta Thunberg, just, I know that you have examples of people and the earth, the weather, animals. There are ways that communication reaches you. It comes through loud and clear. No pixels, no products. Let's energize that in each other. Let's encourage each other by being good listeners. Good listeners are not just passive, because that's what consumer listeners are. No, we're listeners that say, yeah, earthalluja, earthalluja. Thank you for telling the truth.
2: Hello, welcome to News from the Natural World. I'm Savitri D. The Israeli army has killed more than 300 Palestinians across the Gaza Strip in just 48 hours. The majority of the dead are women and children. Also in Gaza, at least 350 kidney failure patients face imminent death as the Strip's largest medical complex announced a halt to dialysis sessions due to fuel shortages. Over 400 kidney patients have already died due to war-related conditions and ongoing restrictions since October 2023. On Tuesday, the head of Al-Shifa complex in Gaza City announced the dialysis ward would completely shut down by noon. The 600-day war on Gaza has also led to a critical shortage of burial space. The crisis is worsening due to the occupation's blockade on the entry of food, medicine, shrouds, construction materials, and other essentials needed for grave preparation. the Israeli military has reportedly completely or partially destroyed over 40 cemeteries across the Gaza Strip. With limited access to cemeteries and morgues overwhelmed with the dead, families have been forced to dig temporary graves in hospital courtyards. Some Palestinians have been buried in mass graves by Israeli troops. The entire population of Gaza is on the edge of famine, and water remains in short supply. Swarms of desert locusts are moving across parts of North Africa, with unusually heavy rains in late 2024 supporting growth of vegetation and rising temperatures since February 2025, speeding their reproductive cycle. Ideal breeding conditions for locusts are in place. Significant outbreaks have already been reported in Algeria, Tunisia, and Libya, while smaller bands have appeared elsewhere across the Sahara Desert's northern boundary and in Saudi Arabia. The Food and Agricultural Organization, FAO, of the United Nations and its regional partners have issued caution-level alerts for Algeria, Libya, Tunisia, Morocco, Chad, and Niger. The FAO is coordinating efforts with national authorities to prevent the insects from spreading south into the Sahel, where further rains could trigger a new wave of breeding. Climate change is reshaping the environmental conditions that drive desert locust outbreaks, making them more frequent, intense, and harder to predict. A recent study found that Colorado children who'd been diagnosed with acute lymphocytic leukemia were more than twice as likely to live near dense oil and gas development, including both conventional and fracking wells. Oil and gas wells emit chemicals that have been linked to increased risk for this type of leukemia, the most common form of childhood cancer, including benzene and polycyclic aromatic hydrocarbons, among others. Children who were diagnosed with leukemia between the ages of 2 and 9 were more than twice as likely to live within 5 kilometers of dense oil and gas development compared to healthy children. The Texas Supreme Court ruled that oil companies holding mineral leases, not landowners, own the chemically contaminated wastewater known as produced water, which comes from oil and gas drilling. The case arose after a land-owning family leased rights to one company for oil drilling and to another for the wastewater. The court decided produced water is part of the mineral estate and considered waste, not water. With new interest in extracting lithium and other minerals from produced water, the ruling clarifies ownership, but leaves unresolved who controls valuable non-hydrocarbon elements. Disposing of toxic wastewater created by fracking has long been a problem, linked in Texas and elsewhere to groundwater contamination and earthquakes from deep well injection. But now that the companies are eyeing produced water as a resource for irrigating crops or extracting critical minerals like lithium, questions of ownership carry financial and environmental weight. Who profits from this toxic byproduct may shape how it's managed and whether it's handled safely. Researchers have discovered a dramatic and unexpected shift in the Southern Ocean, with surface water salinity rising and sea ice in steep decline. Since 2015, Antarctica has lost sea ice equal to the size of Greenland, the largest environmental shift seen anywhere on Earth in the last decades. The Southern Ocean is also getting saltier, and this unexpected change is making the problem worse. For decades, the ocean surface freshened and became less salty, helping sea ice grow. Now scientists say that trend has sharply reversed. The increase in salinity has coincided with a dramatic loss of sea ice around Antarctica and the reemergence of the Maud Rise Polynya in the Weddell Sea, a huge hole in the sea ice nearly 4 times the size of Wales. It hasn't occurred since the 70s. Saltier surface water allows deep ocean heat to rise more easily, melting sea ice from below. It's a dangerous feedback loop. Less ice leads to more heat, which leads to even less ice. Killer whales may sometimes offer to share their prey with humans. Researchers from Canada, New Zealand, and Mexico reported on 34 interactions spanning 2 decades in which orcas in the wild attempted to offer food to humans. The incidents took place in oceans around the world, from California to New Zealand to Norway to Patagonia. Orcas often share food with each other. It's a pro-social activity and a way that they build relationships with each other, said study lead author Jared Towers of Bay Cetology in British Columbia, Canada. That they also share with humans may show their interest in relating to us as well. The incidents had to meet strict criteria. In each case, the whales had to have approached the people on their own. The people could not have closely approached the whales, and the whale had to drop the item in front of them. In all but one of the cases, the orcas waited to see what would happen after they made the offering, and in seven cases, they tried more than once to offer the food after the humans initially refused it. On July 3, 2025, at 3:54 p.m., the Earth officially reached its furthest point from the Sun for this year. This is called aphelion. Our planet's orbit is very close to a circle, but it is not a circle. It's an ellipse, so the Earth gets closer and farther from the Sun as it orbits. The closest point, the perihelion, happens around the first few days of January. The next one will be January 3rd, 2026. At the aphelion, the distance from the Earth's center to the Sun's center is going to be 94,502,939 miles. At its closest, Earth is roughly 3.2 million miles closer, which means the planet gets 6.8% more solar radiation in January than in July. It is completely accidental that the aphelion and perihelion are so close to the solstices, or the beginning of the year. They have nothing to do with seasons. The reason for these changes is the subtle tugging of Jupiter and Saturn on our planet. Over a period of hundreds of thousands of years, the Earth's orbit goes from mildly elliptical to almost a circle. We are currently getting the Earth at its most circular. And now the sounds of extinction. A family of giant river otters was released into the Iberá National Park in northeast Argentina on July 1st. The endangered species, with no known breeding populations in Argentina over the past 40 years, was considered probably extinct in the country. The release, including a breeding pair named Coco and Nima, translocated from different zoos in Europe, along with their offspring, Piru and Kira. The family of four now swim freely in Laguna Parana, a lake in the Iberá wetlands located in the province of Corrientes. The endangered giant otter is the largest of the world's 14 otter species, reaching up to nearly 6 feet in length and weighing as much as 75 pounds. The last family group of giant otters in Argentina were observed in 1986. While giant otter families disappeared from Argentina in the 80s, a rare sighting occurred in 2021 when one individual was spotted in the impenetrable national park in northeastern Chaco province. Experts suspect the otter may have traveled alone from the Paraguayan Pantanal, hundreds of kilometers away. Endemic to South America, the giant otter historically occupied a range stretching from northern Venezuela to Uruguay. But hunting, mostly for its fur, led to population collapses across much of its original range. Apart from Argentina, the species is also considered extinct in Uruguay, while surviving populations in Paraguay, Ecuador, and Guyana have dwindled to fewer than 100 individuals. Brazil hosts the species' last stronghold in the Pantanal and Amazon, with an estimated population of 4,659 giant otters. And hear the sound of the giant otter.

0: are voices that cut through. They're from up the street, but also they are beyond the horizon. The extinct animals are coming through the windows of baffled educators. There are seven kinds of gravity, and they feel no obligation to tell us why we are falling. The voices that we hear are decoys, deflections, shards of flesh that have no hometown. The opera is sung by a worm, and the moon seems to know the musicians. The stars are a script for microbes that live at the nightclub of mind-blowing orgasms. The secret code to the Allied invasion is held by an ancient fish that resembles a rotten tree with fins. Oh my God, it's me. Birds of paradise spend all day in the act of seduction because they are channeling the dinosaurs. The voices of a new generation don't have to make sense to the generation that had it all and now have all the nothingness. Love is the question. The answer is coming in a whisper that is flinging our city into the air. Earthalluvia.
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I'm a board member of KWMR, and I listen all the way in from Redwood City. 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

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What's your order for today? 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I'll do anything you say. 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

0: Hey, Richard, I see you just sitting in your car. What are you doing?
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I'm George Frank from Pacifica, and I listen to KWMR for their great variety of rare music, including funk, psychedelic rock, jazz and fusion, and Latin rock.

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Hey, everybody. This is Anna O'Malley, host of Medicine Garden, which is on KWMR every other Tuesday at 4 p.m. Tune in for some awesome music and some reflections on the medicine that we cultivate in community together.

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I'm Jane Mickelson from Bolinas. I listen to KWMR to hear unique local programming. 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
2: Start right in. Drums, you know what I'm saying? Ching, ching, ching. It's a Kansas City rhythm, you know? Yeah, okay. Gone.

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3: Hola, amigos. Today's episode, Josh, is about the awkward little moments when we fall in love with a song, which is not exactly the coolest song in the world. Sometimes I have to tell you, I never go private on my Spotify listening sessions, but sometimes I'm praying that nobody's watching, because as we discover new music, and we cherish the old hits of the past, sometimes there are those songs of questionable taste that we still keep listening to them because, well, they're just so beautiful for one reason or another, or maybe they bring back nostalgic memories with them. Now, I hope that you have as many guilty pleasures on the music side as I do. Is that so?
2: Very much so, Ernesto. Sometimes I wonder if the majority of my listening is actually full of guilty pleasures. We just like to pretend to have good taste. But yes, there are many Latin alternative guilty pleasures that populate my playlists. And one of them is the Pinkertones, a Barcelona electronic group that I actually signed to Nacional Records 13 years ago, showing my age. This is a group that I just really liked a lot. They weren't your typical electronic group. They were often mixing bossa nova. They would throw in some James Bond sounding music.
3: Lounge,
2: and they were all over the place. And I met them when they were unsigned, and I just fell in love with them, particularly when they showed me, they literally took their laptop and forced me to watch this self-made video for this song, Sonido Total. And it's a song that I believe has made it into many TV shows as well over the years. We're going to take a listen. The Pinkertones, going back to 2005 from their album, The Million Color Revolution, my guilty pleasure, Sonido Total.

0: Yes.
1: This is a Latin Alternative, an episode devoted to musical guilty pleasures. I certainly hope that I'm forgiven for my choices. This was one of them. We just heard Miranda, the pop sensation from Buenos Aires, Argentina. The album at the time was called Sin Restricciones. And the song was Vuelve a Ti, which I absolutely love. I have to tell you, Josh, this song has this crispness to the production and the sound. And then in the middle, there's this beautifully baroque little keyboard solo that's completely out of control. And I think it's so romantic in a weird and goofy way. That was my guilty pleasure. And is it possible that among your guilty pleasures, we have some sort of outrageous Mexican rap?
2: Yes. You could say that a Mexican rap rock band, but not in the Limp Bizkit style of rap rock. In fact, it's a group that I always loved. Quite a bit of a Beastie Boys sense of humor. And in the case of this song, Yofo, a little bit more of a power pop meets whistling phenomenon, which is why I make it a that's why I qualify it as a deep guilty pleasure. But it was a good song, and you know, it was always on MTV Tres back in the day. In fact, it was the only good song on their 2007 album, Eternamente. We're going to subject our listeners to Molotov and the song Yofo. Good luck getting it out of your heads.

0: You're tuned in to the Latin Alternative and a special Guilty Pleasures episode. Yes, the rest of the year we pretend to be credible music critics, but tonight it's just the ear candy that gets stuck in our heads for good or bad reasons. In the case of that last song, you just heard Acquid, one of my favorite Mexican hip-hop groups. And one of the interesting things with that song was they basically had the nerve to redo Slick Rick's classic 80s hip-hop song, Children's Story, but do it with, full-on Norteño brass. And with raunchier lyrics. You just heard Por Tus Pujidos Nos Hallaron. I don't know if I'm going to even translate that, but it is off their 2010 album, Clasificado R, or Rated R.
1: I think that song title by itself should only qualify for a Guilty Pleasures music episode. And you know, Josh, whenever I go to Argentina, sometimes with my friends, we start talking about music. Maybe even people I don't know, I tell them I'm a music journalist and they ask me, what do I like about Argentina? And I mention the usual suspects, Fabulosos Cadillacs I like and Babasónicos and whatnot. And then we sort of delve into the past just a little bit. And we talk about Charlie Garcia and Luis Alberto Spinetta. We talk about Arcoiris. And then I don't know what it is about confession, you know, guilty pleasures demand confession. And then at one point there's a silence and I say, I also love Vivencia. And it's almost like they want to throw tomatoes at me. You shouldn't be saying these things, but still you do. Vivencia were like the Argentinian equivalent of Simon and Garfunkel. And they were, you know, sort of good-looking boys from an upper-class family, as far as I understand it. That's at least a reputation that precedes them. And they did this record about very delicate feelings. That wasn't really a rock record. It was all a little too pretty. But Mi Cuarto, this is a record that Vivencia released in 1973. I have to tell you, it's not only that the song that we're going to listen to, A Guilty Pleasure. I love the entire LP. I've played Vivencia songs before in the Latin Alternative, just because I think it's so beautiful and so Simon and Garfunkel-y in an interesting way. Well, here they are, Vivencia, My Guilty Pleasure from Buenos Aires, with the song Mi Cuarto.

You're tuned in to the Latin Alternative. And yes, the semi-annual, or I don't know how many every years we do this episode. Should we do it every year? I don't know. It's the Guilty Pleasures episode. We'll let you guys decide if you want to hear this every year. Anyway, that was Alex Anvanter with the song Como Puedes Vivir Contigo Mismo. It's a nice slice of Chilean electropop. I think that the side of me that in the mid-80s grew up listening to the Pet Shop Boys has a perhaps like an embarrassed to admit appreciation for Alex Anvanter, but mm-hmm. He's a very good songwriter. And it's a song that I admit has been stuck in my head many times in the past. But speaking of true guilty pleasures, Ernesto, an artist that, look, I'm not going to lie, we would not normally play Pitbull on this show, but I love this song, Crazy, featuring Little John. This goes back to 2008, and it's just one of these songs that's so dumb and so bad that it becomes good. That's how it is for me, at least. We're going to listen to Pitbull, Crazy, featuring Little John, going back to 2008. We're sorry. We apologize in advance.

0: Pretty boy.
1: This is a Latin Alternative, continuing with an episode devoted to musical guilty pleasures. And you know something that annoys me a little bit, Josh, is when people use reggaeton sort of as a crusade. You know, I love good music, so I hate reggaeton. You know, all reggaeton is terrible. What's happening to people, you know, playing reggaeton in the car? I got a lot, recently went to Buenos Aires and I got a lot of that. But I was working for doing a project for the Latin Grammys, and I needed to listen to all the songs that were nominated in the Record of the Year category and writing about them and listening to them. And so suddenly I was stuck listening to this song that we just heard from El Dorado, the latest album by Shakira from Colombia, of course. And it features Maluma. He's sort of like a poster child of everything that allegedly is bad about music these days. This was Chantaje. And, you know, I listened to once, twice. By the third time, I was completely hooked. I love the production. I love what Shakira does with the vocals. I always thought she was very gifted. She has a lot of imagination and personality in her vocals. And I don't like Maluma's duet, you know, portion of it at all. So that was my guilty pleasure, and proudly so, Chantaje. And I understand now we're going, it seemed to be that Mexico is sort of the land of guilty pleasures in your universe, right?
2: Yes, Ernesto. It's where I go to escape the reggaeton that seems to dominate your life. I, for one, not a fan of Maluma nor Shakira, but look, we all have our guilty pleasures. It's hard for me to justify many of mine, but I'm a fan of Plastilina Mosh. What can I say about these guys? They started out in 1998 and really won my heart with just their ridiculous sense of humor, their bilingual lyrics, and you know, two crazy rich boys from Monterrey, Mexico.
1: And Josh, I wanted to ask you, did you see them at the point in their career where they would perform dressed in dinosaur costumes?
2: I missed out on that, but I've heard many stories about how terrible they were live early in their career. They did evolve, though, into a great live act later, especially on their final album, All You Need Is Mosh, which came out in 2008. This is a song in English called My Party. It's about many random celebrities who they find themselves partying with one strange night, including George Bush and Barry Manilow. Must have been a crazy evening. So we're going to take a listen to Plastilina Mosh from Monterrey, Mexico, My Party.

0: Read between the lines. Tell me what you're thinking. Look into my eyes and say, I want you to kiss me some more.
1: This is the Latin Alternative.

0: We just heard Angelito by Manolo Muñoz. This is the kind of guilty pleasure that I believe would endear me to grandmothers all over Latin America, Josh. And in effect, I think it doesn't quite qualify as a guilty pleasure because it's a beautiful track from the 60s by Manolo Muñoz, sort of early rock and roll, pop rock, an era where, you know, the hooks were really strong and the melodies were highly nostalgic. That was Manolo Muñoz with Angelito.
1: Now we're going to head down to Buenos Aires, Argentina, and listen to Fidel Nadal, who formerly was the frontman of a very political Rasta punk band called Todos Tus Muertos, a group that often got compared to the Rasta punk band Bad Brains, who are from Washington, D.C. And Fidel Nadal has had a

Quite an extensive solo career as well, more in reggae and often touching on dancehall reggae as well. And this song, Te Quiero Ver, I have just caught myself dancing around the room to many times in the past. It's just this slice of kind of up-tempo hip-hop reggae. Will it win any awards for Song of the Year? I don't think so, but will it win for Song Most Stuck in My Head? Perhaps. We're going to take a listen to Fidel Nadal going back to 2013 off his album Llegó el Momento. This is Te Quiero Ver, or I Want to See You.

0: This is a Latin alternative as we're mercifully arriving at the very end of our Guilty Pleasures episode. And we just heard Blas Duran, Creí. That was from the Rough Guide to Merengue and Bachata. And I have to tell you, Josh, there was this publicist who promoted all these Latino releases. And the first time I called him on the phone, we ended up talking about Debussy and piano music and French Impressionism. The second time I called him, I got an email about Amarfis. You know, he's an artist that does merengue urbano. This is the urban kind of merengue that mixes tropical roots with rap and all these sort of tacky electronic effects. And I called him, you know, asking, I want to get the new Amarfis album, because as it turns out, you know, I love merengue urbano. And this kind publicist said something like, Debussy and merengue urbano, I think you need to be cloned. So I confess I love merengue urbano because it's so irreverent and so silly, and the lyrics are really funny. If you understand a little bit of Spanish, I think you must have enjoyed everything that Blas Duran said when he was performing Creí, my guilty pleasure from the Dominican Republic today.
1: And if you liked or perhaps hated what you've been hearing today on The Latin Alternative, please do follow us on Facebook. We're at The Latin Alternative. On Twitter, our ID is LatinAlt. 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Ernesto, please tell us and our listeners, what guilty pleasure are we going to unleash upon them as our last song of the day?
0: Well, hermano George, how would you like to listen to something by O Rey, the king of Brazilian pop, the Brazilian equivalent of Julio Iglesias?
1: I have no idea until I hear it if I want to hear it, Ernesto, but given how much I appreciate many of your guilty pleasures, I'm willing to take a listen.
0: Thank you for saying that. So again, in those conversations where I talk about my love for Joy Division and Queen and Genesis and Floyd, then suddenly I say, I also love Roberto Carlos. And the room sort of gets quiet for a little bit, because Roberto Carlos is not exactly the definition of high quality Latin music, like the Buena Vista Social Club or Willy Colon or Rubén Blades, for instance. However, I do believe that he's very much a musical genius, especially when he started his career in the mid to late 60s and released some albums that are absolutely gorgeous. My favorite Roberto Carlos album, and I have almost all of them, came out in 1969. It was self-titled with his name, like every most of his records. And you see a very young, sort of rock star-ish Roberto Carlos with his long wavy hair sitting in the sand. That record is absolutely perfect. It has every single track on that LP is beautiful. Very much a guilty pleasure of mine. We're going to say goodbye with Roberto Carlos, the king, or rey, and now adianta. Hasta la próxima.
1: Adiós.

This is the Latin Alternative. I'm Josh Norick for the Latin Alternative. The technical producer is Dave Michaels for WEXT. 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

0: El condado de Marin invita a los residentes a ayudar a decidir cómo invertir 2.5 millones en fondos públicos a través del presupuesto participativo. Las ideas pueden apoyar programas para jóvenes, salud mental, transporte, artes y cultura, proyectos ambientales y mucho más. Si tiene 14 años o más y vive, trabaja o estudia en el condado de Marin, su voz importa. 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

batteries. Fading in some music from Sea Life Radio, from Bob Marley. 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And we're going to get into Sea Life music.

Sea Life Radio, and this is your host, Bat Rays, here on KWMR. We're going to get into a little more of the Sagittarius side of my music taste, from the Pisces dream realm. That would be what happens here on Sea Life Radio. But not till after this song.

Okay, we're gonna go back in time to Japan, which was way more advanced than what was happening musically, and probably was really weird to people then.

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Bug bones and bones. Who broke the game? And who broke the game?

Rats.

Sorry to interrupt your Wednesday work week with some can. That was from 1972, 30 years after, almost 30 years after the atomic bomb was dropped on Hiroshima. That was a Japanese songwriter, and that's kind of what it did to him. So I'm playing a couple tracks from that. Hope, you know, we'll get into more like business as usual sort of flow after this song. Thank you.

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This is Sea Life Radio's 50th something, 50th broadcast, which is kind of crazy. Time goes so fast. You're enjoying a, if you're enjoying it, this is a rock band from the 70s from German called Faust. And then I'll play one more track from Cannes, which was also from Germany, but it hosted a different singers at different times. The singer that I'll be playing next is also from Japan. A little less abrasive than some of the other stuff I just played, but on the next track. But hope you're enjoying this Wednesday here, far away from one of the strongest hurricanes brewing in the South Pacific off the coast of Oaxaca. And we should be getting some waves from that. So we're getting the best of a huge transition. Who knows what's going to happen this winter, especially with a Kelvin wave, which is an expansion of molecules heating in the South Pacific that's going to bring an extra foot to the Bay Area this winter with the king tide. So we'll probably be underwater a little bit on the Highway 1. Should be interesting. But enjoy this beautiful, sunny day here on Sea Life Radio on KWMR.

0: 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This is your host, Bad Rave. I'll be here in 2 weeks, and I'm going to leave you with Deer Hug. 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
3: 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I'm Jim Bennett. For the next 2 hours, we'll be exploring the music that can be conveniently described as jazz. 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We cable cast on Horizon Channel 47. Depending on when you are listening to this program, it is or was John Coltrane's centennial on September 23rd of this year. And we'll be thinking of him as we unfold our program in the first half hour. Not only thinking of him, but celebrating him. However, we're going to start with some new releases. And one of them has become one of my favorite recordings of this year by the pianist, composer, and arranger Helen Sung. And her first big band album, it is known as Oracles. And it is dedicated to musicians who are legends, who were mentors for Helen or inspiration. And we'll listen to the recording that concludes this release. It is by the pianist Horace Silver. And it's unusual for Horace as a composition because it's in ballad form, which he rarely used. It has become a standard in jazz, and it is known as Peace. The arrangement is by Helen Sung, and there are no solos taken on this performance. Next up after that is a new recording by the vocalist Ikep Nkwela, and it is her debut on Mack Avenue Records, which is known as Caged Bird. I first heard Ikep on the recording that David Murray released, known as Birdly Serenade, where she guests on a couple of the tracks. And then I also saw her perform as a leader at the music venue where I work as a sound engineer, the Bach Dancing and Dynamite Society in Half Moon Bay, California. And I've been really looking forward to her recording. We'll hear her version of The Creator Has a Master Plan by Pharoah Sanders. And it appears on this new album. The pianist on the date is Julian Rodriguez. And we will follow Ikep's recording with something from the late saxophonist from Panama, Carlos Garnett, and his composition in dedication to John Coltrane, known as Senior Train, appearing on one of Carlos's albums from the 1970s for the Muse record label, known as Let This Melody Ring On. That will be followed by John Coltrane himself from one of his most important recordings, and that is Crescent, from the Impulse record label, released in July of 1964. We'll hear his composition, Wise One, which was the second piece that was inspired by his first wife, Naima, and the other piece being the composition of the same name appearing on Giant Steps by John. Here is Helen Sung and Horace Silver's piece, followed by Ikep Nkwela and The Creator Has a Master Plan from her new recording, Caged Bird, on Mack Avenue Records. 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

0: This is Forms and Feelings. I'm Jim Bennett on KWMR, which is in Point Reyes Station, Bolinas, and also San Geronimo Valley. We stream at kwmr.org.
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0: Happy heavenly birthday to John Coltrane, his centennial, and his birthday, September 23rd, 1926. We heard one of his most important recordings made for the Impulse record label, overshadowed by the recording from the same year, A Love Supreme, this one known as Crescent. And from Crescent, we heard a great performance, a great composition that John Coltrane wrote, known as Wise One. Elvin Jones, Jimmy Garrison, McCoy Tyner, John Coltrane. Crescent is from 1964, recorded for Impulse Records. We also heard from Carlos Garnett, the Panamanian saxophonist who passed away at the age of 84 in March of 2023. We heard his recording for Muse Records, which is known as Let This Melody Ring On, from 1975, and Carlos's composition, Senior Train. On this date for the saxophonist, Olu Dara was present playing trumpet, Keane Zawadi on euphonium and trombone, keyboard player Hubert Eves, Reggie Lucas on guitar, and James Fish Benjamin playing bass, Howard King, the drummer. Carlos Garnett first came to prominence, I think, with Freddie Hubbard. He also played with Art Blakey's Jazz Messengers, as well as Miles Davis, Pharoah Sanders, and Charles Mingus. We began the program with a couple of newer things, the first of which was by the pianist Helen Sung and her big band and her release known as Oracles on Sunnyside Records from this year of 2026, one of my favorites, her version of Horace Silver's Peace from this. That was her arrangement too. And we followed it with the debut recording from the vocalist Ikep Nkwela, and it is known as Caged Bird on Mac Avenue Records, and we heard her version of the Pharoah Sanders standard, The Creator Has a Master Plan. Julian Rodriguez is the pianist on that date on Mac Avenue. We'll continue here on Forms and Feelings with the late Elvin Jones and a dedication to John Coltrane, recorded by Elvin when John was still alive in 1965, one of Elvin's albums for Impulse Records known as Dear John C. And we'll listen to the title track written by the pianist Bob Hammer. And I think I read that this is a through composed piece, and it's a showcase for the alto saxophonist Charlie Mariano, and one of the best representations of him on record that I know of. In addition to Elvin Jones playing drums, also Richard Davis is present as the bass player and the pianist Sir Roland Hanna. On some tracks on this recording is Elvin's brother, pianist Hank Jones. Elvin's birthday was September 9th, 1927. He left us in 2004 at the age of 76. Dear John C., featuring Charlie Mariano on alto saxophone on Forms and Feelings.

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2: A belated happy heavenly birthday to saxophonist Clifford Jordan, originally from Chicago. And he was born September 2nd, 1931, passed away in March of 1993. He had a very distinguished career, and we'll tell you more about that in a second, but we wanted to bring you up to date on what you just heard. And that was a version of Round Midnight by the Clifford Jordan Quartet, and a recording which is known as Live at Ethel's. It was recorded for the Maple Shade record label, recorded live at Ethel's in October in 1987, and released in 1990. Ethel's was a club in Baltimore, Maryland. Maple Shade is a very interesting label in the fact that when it was around, it was true audiophile recording, very nerdy, very good. Basically, the owner of the label was an engineer and had a great love for jazz. He would use minimal miking, minimal cabling, and record directly onto a two-track with no processing, no mastering, just direct to two-track, and got a great sound. And we heard that on this version of Round Midnight that included Vernal Fournier, the drummer, the legendary drummer who was part of Ahmad Jamal's group, and also Kevin O'Connell, the pianist, Ed Howell on bass. Clifford Jordan played with, among others, Art Farmer, Horace Silver, Charles Mingus, Eric Dolphy, Max Roach, J.J. Johnson, Kenny Dorham, Cedar Walton's Eastern Rebellion. He also, in the later stages of his career, when he moved back to New York a second time, had a big band in New York City. He moved back to New York in 1969, where he was also instrumental in contributing to the Musicians Cooperative record label known as Strata East, a number of great recordings. Sorely missed, a great sound on saxophone, and a wonderful composer too, Clifford Jordan. We also heard from the San Francisco North Bay resident Ian Dogle, a percussionist and band leader, whose recent recording was perhaps one of the first to come out as a celebration of John Coltrane in John Coltrane's centennial year. And from his release, which is known as The Last Train to Africa on his own label, Global Fusion Music, we heard an arrangement of the Bill Lee composition that was originally performed with Clifford Jordan on Strata East and the classic recording Glass Bead Games by Clifford Jordan. Anyway, an updated version here by Ian Dogle of the composition known as John Coltrane, with, among other percussion instruments, Ian on kalimba, Richard Howell playing soprano saxophone. Both Ian and Richard contributed lyrics to this performance. On tenor is Sheldon Brown, one of the great Bay Area musicians, as is Frank Martin, the pianist, and Fred Randolph on bass. Now, the idea for this recording came about because I invited Ian to do a birthday celebration for John Coltrane on September 23rd, 2023, so 3 years ago. And it was such a great project and so enthusiastically received by the other musicians and the audience that Ian decided to go ahead and record this project. In fact, he released one live performance from that night at the Oaktown Jazz Workshops in Oakland, California, that I recorded for my series known as In the Moment. And it ended up on the CD, The Last Train to Africa, as well. We began with Elvin Jones and his album, which is known as Dear John C., as in Dear John Coltrane. One of Elvin's recordings for the Impulse record label came out in 1965, a composition written by Bob Hammer, the pianist. We heard the title track of Dear John C., and this recording featured Charlie Mariano front and center on alto saxophone, Roland Hanna on piano, Richard Davis, the bass player. Hank Jones, Elvin's brother, is also present on a few of the tracks playing piano. The one and only Elvin Jones, his birthday was September 9th. Well, we ended up with Clifford Jordan, who is most definitely one of the most underrated and important players in jazz. And as we lead off our second hour, we're going to continue hearing an underrated and great player, and that is the saxophonist Ernie Watts, featured with the Brad Good Quintet in an album that came out last June known as Live Your Dream, live at North Street Cabaret in Madison, Wisconsin. This quintet will be heard with a composition that Ernie Watts recorded a while ago after the passing of Michael Brecker. It's known as For Michael. Ernie Watts on the tenor saxophone, the trumpeter Brad Good. The pianist is Adrian Ferrugia, Jay Anderson, the bass player, Adam Nussbaum behind the drums. Here is For Michael from the Brad Good Quintet featuring Ernie Watts and an album that came out last June on Origin Records known as Live Your Dream, as we continue on Forms and Feelings.

0: 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I'm Jim Bennett on KWMR, which is in Point Reyes Station, Bolinas, and also San Geronimo Valley, kwmr.org.
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0: One of the rising stars in this music is the saxophone player that you just heard playing tenor, and that is Rico Jones from his debut recording, which is known as Bloodlines. It came out on Giant Steps Arts in 2025. We heard a composition by Rico known as The Moment from this live recording, which took place at Ornithology in Brooklyn, I think in 2024. Some very good players with Rico, and we heard Nasheed Waits, Joe Martin, and Max Light. We also heard the pianist and composer, originally from Romania and a longtime resident of New York, Lucian Bon, and his group known as Elevation, which has been together at least with the saxophonist Abraham Burton since 2006. It's a quartet setting that includes John Ebert, the bass player, and Eric McPherson playing drums. And that's new on Sunnyside Records, and Lucian's composition is known as Elevation, which is also the name of the group itself. Hope you were digging that as well as the first thing in our set, which was by the trumpeter Brad Good and his quintet that includes the saxophonist Ernie Watts, a piece written by Ernie known as For Michael, as in Michael Brecker. And Ernie wrote that and recorded it shortly after Michael Brecker's passing. That's a new album, which is on Origin Records. It is called Live Your Dream. It was recorded October 5th, 2025, at the North Street Cabaret in Madison, Wisconsin. Glad that is out on Origin Records. Let's check out another new release as we continue. Saxophonist Dennis Mitcheltree. It is called Seeing Red on Dingor Music. And from it, a piece that he wrote while he was in New York City on the day that many people remember, known as 9/11. This is a piece known as 9/11 that came to him that day, and he is just now getting around to recording it. Dennis is heard in a quartet setting with, among others, Johannes Wallman playing piano. Hope you enjoy this as we continue on Forms and Feelings.

0: going out with a parade of new releases, and we just heard from the pianist and composer Miki Yamanaka and her trio with special guest, one of the rising stars, one of the leading voices on saxophone these days, Nicole Glover. And the album itself by Miki Yamanaka is on Cellar Music. And the piece that we heard from Miki's new album, which is known as Breathe, is in dedication to a city that Miki loves to perform in, known as Tucson. And she has a lot of fun there and also a lot of fun with Nicole Glover on this particular musical conversation. Also in the trio that Miki has, you have Tyrone Allen II on bass and Jimmy McBride playing drums. Tucson from Miki Yamanaka, the album Breathe on Cellar Music, preceded by a new one from drummer Matt Wilson and his group known as Good Trouble, which is in dedication to the civil rights icon activist John Lewis. We heard a version of Andrew Hill's Black Fire, which I had fun listening to. It's great to hear Andrew's music as interpreted by Matt Wilson and a truly all-star lineup that includes Ben Allison playing bass. Jeff Lederer is on tenor sax and clarinet on the date. Don Clement, piano, voice, and synthesizer. And on this track, Tia Fuller plays alto saxophone. Anissa Rush also plays alto on this date, which is on Palmetto Records. The recording on Palmetto Records is known as Love is the Whole Thing, We Are Only Pieces. Another impressive recording in our set was by the LaBeouf brothers. I realize that is a bit redundant to say it that way, but so be it. We heard the title track, Off Center, which is written by one of...
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5: Hallelujah! 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Earth-aluia!

Okay, this next song is one of my favorite because it talks about all our favorite Hawaiian food, you know. Of course, there's spam musubi. And there's a fish we call ama'ama, which is like a baby mullet. We wrap it in tea leaf and roast it in open fire. Hawaiians call it ama'ama, lavalu, you know, with a tea leaf. Then you go down to the ocean and it's like a, I guess it's like a saltwater abalone we eat raw called opihi, one of our favorite, you know. And then there's another fish called the o'opu. You go up the streams and catch o'opu, but the o'opu has a homing instinct just like the salmon, you know, but they, instead of going upstream to give birth, the o'opu swims downstream where it gives birth to its little babies. And but the thing is, though, you know, usually the salmon swims upstream, they breed and they die, you know, they muck it. But the o'opu doesn't, but it wants to hunt a hole, so it goes down, you know, go at least 2-3 more times, you know. So it breeds and then tries to make it back upstream to live another day, and the next time come back down again, you know. As many times before it gets eaten by the ulua or a papio or something, you know. And we have something called pa'akai. Or pa'a means like solid. Kai is ocean, solid ocean. Hawaiian salt. Something called ni'oi is like chili pepper water. And then we have something called miki'oi poi, which is, miki'oi means sour poi. How sour? When you look on the top of the poi, got penicillin growing. Just right. Stir it up, man. I remember before days, I remember my tutu, you know, the rat used to run around the poi, leave footprints, you know. My tutu just scooped the top off and feed them to us. It was, you leave trail on the poi, you know. We're all healthy. Yeah. Anyway, a song called Amama.

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When I was little, we had little guava trees like this and little Christmas berry shrubs. 30 years later, with all that rich volcanic soil, the canopy was about 80 feet tall. 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There was only a clearing under three huge mango trees that my great-grandparents had planted years before. Being the only clearing, I built my first house under those mango trees. Went up to the forest, cut some bamboo. Went down to Ace Hardware, got some duct tape, some black plastic. For under 50 bucks, I built a two-bedroom house. 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But I did get a song out of it.

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0: Thank you so much, everybody. Thanks for opening up your hearts to us and supporting Hawaiian music. We'll feature Led one more time.
1: But before we leave, once again, nice hand for Michael Kaaba, Hawaiian Boy.
0: All right. Mr. Lever Kaapana, big guy in Hawaii Boy. All right.

0: Good afternoon. You are tuned in to KWMR Point Reyes Station. I'm Amanda Eichstadt, and I will be here for just a few minutes today at 4 o'clock to test KWMR's emergency broadcasting audio as well as our emergency opt-in text messages. 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We're going to test this system today at 10 a.m. this morning. Alert Marin conducted a test of their system. We're doing this in advance of the winter storm season to make sure all systems are go. This is not an emergency. This is only a test. 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
3: Dance floors from Seattle to Stockholm. Let's start with one of the pioneers of this revival, the Gotan Project, and savor the slightly eastern sound of Una Musical Brutal.

a tango sung in the West African language of Maninka. That was Ousmane Touré from Senegal. He's the former lead singer of the internationally known world music band Touré Kunda. Dimba is on the Tango Around the World collection. The tango has traveled far beyond its homeland of South America and evolved along the way. Here's a Greek tango by Alexis Kalafolias and Tanos Amorginos. Geoliga means just for a while. It starts with a sample from a 1950s recording by famous Greek singer Danae Stratagopoulou.

0: An acoustic instrumental tango, that was Te Vas Milonga by 34 Puñalados, or 34 Puñalados. They're members of a new generation of tango enthusiasts from Buenos Aires. Their name means roughly 34 stabs, as in stabs of intensity to the heart. Next set, we'll compare traditional tangos and some new tango from Argentina and Algeria. You can find a lot of the music on today's show at putumayo.com and stream other shows in our World Music Radio Hour series.
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0: It's the power and the passion of the tango today on the Putumayo World Music Hour. I'm Rosalie Howarth. Dan Storper is traveling abroad. Argentina's most popular musical export has spread all over the world, thanks in part to expatriates like Federico Abuele. He's lived in Berlin, Barcelona, and Paris, which is where he developed his modern tango style. He's joined by vocalist Gabriela Mayaru on Postales from his album Gran Hotel Buenos Aires.

a tango-influenced track with Middle Eastern instruments replacing the traditional bandoneon. That was Girenta by Algeria's Souad Massi. To show just how pervasive the influence of the tango rhythm has been far beyond South America, here's a gypsy-flavored tango sung in Yiddish by Brazilian singer Fortuna. It's called Tango Idiche, and it's available on the Tango Around the World collection, which helps support Life Argentina, a group that works to improve the quality of life of children at risk in Argentina.

0: Haceme caso.
1: A passionate devotee of the tango, that was veteran singer Danielle Melingo, along with Florencia Bonadeo. The song was Leonel El Feo. The unusual Indian tabla interlude in that song combines Nuevo Canción, or New Song, with Milonga, which was one of the styles that developed into tango. Now, Melingo himself was involved in a TV show in Argentina called Mala Yunta, in which rock musicians were invited on to perform only tango music. We'll follow the intricate steps of the tango all the way to the Arctic Circle next set, and you can find out more about the music on today's show at putumayo.com.
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1: Welcome back to the Putumayo World Music Hour, savoring the tropical taste of the tango today. Oddly enough, one of the biggest strongholds of the tango outside of South America is in Scandinavia, with many aficionados in Finland and Norway. The melancholy air of the tango reflects the themes of Finnish folk poetry, and almost all Finnish tango is in a minor key. The group Elektrokutango is the brainchild of Norwegian composer and producer Sverre Andreas Jonér. Felino is included on the Tango Around the World collection.

Gypsy Tango from Serbia on the Putumayo World Music Hour. That was the Earthwheel Sky Band. Their sparse and haunting arrangements are a contrast to the gypsy-influenced brass band style typical of the Balkans. Next, we have Ariel Prat, an Argentinian who settled in Spain and who defines the tango as a sad feeling that is danced. He finds the French more receptive to the evolution of the style than the Spanish, who he says are more content with the status quo. Both he and his partner on this track, Juan Carlos Caceres, teach classes for tango musicians in France. La vuelta de la locura, mucha esquina, y rock-

From Cuba, that was Orquesta La Moderna Tradición with Mi Cha-Cha-Cha, a flute-laden dance song done by an ensemble dedicated to preserving the ballroom dances of 1950s Cuba. Now, Turkey might seem like a strange place to encounter the tango, but the rhythm is unmistakable. As we listen to Sukriye Tuktin sing FM with her marvelous voice.

An example of new tango, influenced by modern recording studio techniques, that was Adriana Varela with Milongon del Gurullo. In dance, new tango is characterized by a more freewheeling, whirling independence of motion, rather than the tightly synchronized steps of traditional tango. And the last tango today is from Finland. It features the traditional stringed instrument that is a hallmark of the tango, the accordion-like bandoneon. Let's listen to Can Gustus by M.A. Nieminen and Sanna P.

A Finnish tango to finish our set of tangos around the world today on the Putumayo World Music Hour. That was the song Kangastus. The tango is a compelling, sensual rhythm that has traveled the globe. It evokes elegance and passion in almost any language. Straddling the border between chic and kitsch, the tango has never really gone out of style, and it's currently enjoying another revival, thanks to creative musicians and modern recording studios. I'm Rosalie Howarth, and on behalf of my co-host, Dan Storper, we'd like to thank our producers, Shane Sharkey, Edward Stewart, and Caroline Dix, and most especially you for joining us on the journey. You can find out about the music on today's show and stream other shows in our series at putumayo.com. That's P-U-T-U-M-A-Y-O.com. We'll see you next time. Till then, travel safe and so long.

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Hello and welcome to The Global Village. I'm Chris Heim. This time in The Global Village, a special edition of the show as we celebrate the Moon Festival, or Harvest Moon Festival, or Mid-Autumn Festival, as it's also known. It takes place on the 15th day of the 8th lunar month, a major holiday in China, but also in Japan, Korea, Vietnam, the Philippines, and other places. We will celebrate with music from